0: Democratic Republic of Congo and Uganda. They added that the vaccine could be ready for human trials within the next 2 to 3 months. Everson's Laura Bentley reports from London.
1: The strain of Ebola at the centre of the most recent outbreak doesn't have a vaccine and kills around a third infected. Scientists say they can't guarantee their vaccine will be effective, but are acting urgently amid fears the disease could spread further. The World Health Organization raised the risk of the outbreak in the DRC from high to very high last weekend, with over 700 suspected cases. Laura Bentley, London.
0: A growing number of EU states are calling for sanctions on the Israeli National Security Minister after he posted a video taunting detained Gaza flotilla activists. Itamar Ben-Gvir called the activists terrorists as they were led around in stress positions after they were detained for trying to bring aid into Gaza. From Bureaus Worldwide, this is FSN.
2: With FSN Spotlight, I'm Simon Marks. Today, remembering Congressman Barney Frank of Massachusetts, an iconic centrist Democrat in the United States. He died on Tuesday, aged 86, after entering hospice care for congestive heart failure. He was one of the most pugnacious, combative, but also amusing lawmakers on Capitol Hill during his 16 congressional terms. He led a major overhaul of America's financial industry after the financial crisis of 2008. He was also the first gay member of Congress ever voluntarily to reveal his sexuality.
3: It was the summer of 86. A former member named Bob Bauman, who was one of those who had been implicated in a set of events which made clear that he was gay, he first denied it and he's now since acknowledged it. Bauman wrote a book in which he mentioned that I was gay, which was really kind of a violation of the general protocols. He'd been out of Congress for a few years by then. And he didn't say it explicitly, but it was pretty clear. And I thought this might break, so I did go to Tip O'Neill and tell him that. And his response at first was, "Hey, don't worry about it, pal. They spread those rumors about a lot of people." And I said, "Well, in this case, it's true." So he did say, "Oh, I'm really sad. I thought you might be the first Jewish speaker."
2: He spoke there to the Washington Post. He never rose to the speakership, but died a much beloved figure among Democrats. He was preparing to release a new book accusing left-wingers in the party of alienating centrist voters. With FSN Spotlight, I'm Simon Marks.
0: And the main news again. The US Director of National Intelligence, Tulsi Gabbard, has resigned after her husband was diagnosed with a rare form of bone cancer. U.S. Secretary of State Marco Rubio says there is slight progress with Iran over a possible peace deal, and Kevin Warsh has been sworn in as the next chair of the U.S. Federal Reserve in a ceremony at the White House in Washington, D.C. That's Feature Story News, Nick Harper reporting.
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Welcome to Banks Peninsula. Hope you're enjoying your drive through our countryside. The roading network on the peninsula tends to be narrow and winding, so while we know that you'll enjoy some magnificent views on your journey, we also know that it's the kind of country that requires you to exercise a lot of driving skill and courtesy. If necessary, please pull over to allow faster drivers to pass you safely. Remember to keep left and use your directional indicators to give other drivers plenty of warning of your intentions. Drive safely and enjoy yourselves.

0: 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We sat down and talked it through.
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Grammy Award winner John Fogerty and Creedence Clearwater Revival on Long Live Rock. At 80 years old, and within the past year, he's been inducted into the American Music Honors, received the BMI Troubadour Award, delivered headline sets at Jazz Fest, Glastonbury, and South by Southwest, and the Hollywood Bowl, and he performed on The Late Show with Stephen Colbert, did a profile for CBS Sunday Morning, and sold out shows at New York's Beacon Theater. But perhaps most important, John Fogerty is the only musician ever to be inducted into the Baseball Hall of Fame. He'll turn 81 on the 28th. I'm Donna McKenzie. Welcome to our Rock and Roll May Birthday Party, celebrating some of rock's greatest artists born in the merry month of May. Happy birthday to this next rock star who dominated radio in the 80s. Freddie Mercury of Queen was a good friend. He sang backup on his third album. Andy Warhol created cover art for him. He's also become a next-level gardener in Central Park. Born May 12, 1950, Billy Squire on Long Live Rock.

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2: 12 degrees.
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Happy birthday to guitarist and founding member of Motley Crue, Mick Mars, born May 4th in 1951. 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Nikki Sixx and Tommy Lee answered the call, and when they did, they said, "This is our guy. 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I'm Donna McKenzie. Welcome to our tribute to rock's May birthdays on Long Live Rock. And if it's your birthday this month, happy birthday to you. From tap dancing in the sixth grade talent show to a career 15 Grammy nominations, this birthday girl is the goddess of rock and roll, and we're not worthy. But you can thank your lucky stars that you live in a time when Stevie Nicks walks the earth. Turning 78 on May 26th, but she's timeless. 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

0: around the room. 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

From their 1989 studio album Sonic Temple, The Cult, featuring Ian Astbury, who turned 66 on May 14th on Long Live Rock. Welcome, I'm Donna McKenzie. It's our rock and roll birthday party for those who celebrate in the month of May. Pete Townsend has had an enormous impact on the world of music for over 50 years as a composer, guitarist, singer, pianist, producer, electronic music pioneer, author, and creative force behind the legendary rock band The Who. And no telling how many guitars and amps he's smashed over the years. He'll turn 81 next week on the 18th of May. On lead and backing vocals, lead guitar, and Yamaha organ, Pete Townsend and The Who on Long Live Rock.

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Happy birthday to Billy Idol's guitarist and songwriting collaborator. He's also been the lead guitar for the theme for Top Gun, for which he won a Grammy Award. Steve Stevens has played for Michael Jackson, Rick Ocasek, Robert Palmer, Michael Monroe, and Vince Neil, and so many others. He was born May 5th in 1959. Thank you for joining the party as we celebrate rock's most famous May birthdays. I'm Donna McKenzie. We'll blow out just one more candle in honor of one of rock's greatest drummers and founding member of the legendary Black Sabbath, Bill Ward, who turned 78 on the 5th of May. Here's Black Sabbath on Long Live Rock.

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falls into place when you're falling to pieces. 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
14: Welcome again to another Nostalgia Trip as we chronicle the singles releases of the '70s on a month-by-month basis. Firstly for May, a series of singles released on the 6th of the month, beginning with a track from legendary Welsh singer Tom Jones. Unfortunately, one of his lesser lights, this song was his first for the 70s, and was included on his album I Who Have Nothing. Didn't chart in Australia, but managed 13 on the Billboard Hot 100 and topped the Billboard Easy Listening chart. Woman.

Tom Jones, Daughter of Darkness, released at the time that Jones was enjoying huge popularity with his TV series This Is Tom Jones, which got him a nomination for a Golden Globe. Now to the novelty song of the month from the country music duo Jack Blanchard and Misty Morgan. This was their most successful song.

Jack Blanchard and Misty Morgan, and a song that spent 16 weeks on the US Billboard Country Chart, peaking at number one. It also reached number two here on the Go Set charts and spent 21 weeks on the chart. Now to Kenneth Ray Rogers, or simply Kenny Rogers, who we lost in March 2020. Formerly with the popular 60s band, the New Christy Minstrels, in 1967 Rogers quit and formed First Edition. This song is from the album of the same name, and in fact was track one, side one. You like

Something's Burning from Kenny Rogers and the First Edition. Written by Mac Davis, the song was controversial in America for being too sensual for radio. A note of interest is that the first line of the song is actually a heartbeat, played backwards. Tom Jones assisted in launching the song by including Rogers on his TV show, as he believed the UK audiences were less sensitive to sexual nuances of the song. Now to a Canadian-American rock band formed in Toronto. From their self-titled album, this is Rag Mama Rag.

0: Rag Mama Rag there from The Band, described by one critic as a rollicking up-tempo number with roots in New Orleans. Speaking of the American Deep South, this next song comes from a man nicknamed the Swamp Fox, and became well known the year before with iconic Poke Salad Annie. His name? Tony Joe White. By the way, he's the man that wrote Rainy Night in Georgia for Brooke Benton. Much respect. This song was on White's third studio album, Tony Joe.
1: It was said I'm the sheriff of Calhoun Parish, not to ever touch his daughter, Anna Lee. Far to look at her with lustful eyes was certain.

0: quite voluptuous. And it was true, she had eyes for me. Then one night at a dance, she walked up to me.
1: The 70s, from Go to Woe.

opened it to the sheriff and his deputy. He said, son, did you molest my daughter? 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Well, he grabbed me roughly by the collar and flung me sprawling out into the street. There were days in the jail with claustrophobia.

0: the High Sheriff of Calhoun Parish, from Tony Joe White, which made 17 on the national Go Set charts. Let's take a break and pick up with Cam Heat in a moment.
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0: Continuing the chronicle, and on the second week of May 1970, Canned Heat released this song written by Wilbert Harrison as Let's Stick Together, almost a decade earlier. This is his rework, Let's Work Together.

Can't Heat There with Bob Hyde on vocals with Alan Wilson on slide guitar. The song reached number 2 on the UK singles chart and 26 on the Billboard Hot 100. Unfortunately, went nowhere in Australia. Now to another double header. This song was Great Britain's 1970 entry in the Eurovision Song Contest, sung by Mary Hopkin. Here in Australia, the radio record ban was still in place and Ron Tudor took full advantage for his Fable label with a version by Liv Mason. First up, Mary Hopkin.

out of Oklahoma and Houston, Texas. Following on with his Academy Award-winning song, Raindrops Keep Falling on My Head, from Butch Cassidy and the Sundance Kid, he released this.

BJ Thomas with a song that made 14 on the Go Set charts and managed 12 weeks in. Now to Joe South, who was still on the charts with Walk a Mile in My Shoes. And also from his Don't It Make You Want to Go Home album came this.

Joe South and Children, which did okay on the American and Canadian charts, but was bigger 3 years later when released by Johnny Cash. Locally, and a man who was huge in Australian music from the late 50s, Cole Joy, and in fact was a weekly regular on Brian Henderson's Bandstand across Australia. Joy's popularity faded somewhat with the change in direction of music generally through the 60s, but still managed to release a few minor hits during the 70s.

0: Cole Joy and Come Into My Life, which managed to get to 44 on the Sydney charts. Let's take another break and back in a moment with an early heartthrob who featured on the American music show Shindig.
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0: Now to a man who released 107 songs, 23 singles and 10 albums in the period from 1962 to 1976. His name, Bobby Sherman. This was his second release for 1970 and had already been released by Mama Cass Elliott the year before.

Sherman and Easy Come, Easy Go, as we continue to chronicle the singles releases of May 1970. Moving to the last week of May, and a song that had been recorded by the Beach Boys 2 years ago, Cotton Fields, was re-recorded due to discomfort with the way the song was produced by lead singer Al Jardine. This time Orville Red Rhodes was brought in to add pedal steel guitar to the sound, and the song became the final single released by the Beach Boys before they moved from Capitol Records to Reprise in 1970.

The Beach Boys and their version of the 1940s song originally recorded by Leadbelly. The song peaked at number one in Australia, South Africa, Sweden and Norway, two in the United Kingdom and Denmark, three in the Republic.

of Ireland, within the top five in Japan, Spain and Rhodesia, 12 in the Netherlands, 13 in New Zealand and 29 in West Germany. Back home now, and the radio record ban continued, and Ron Tudor was taking full advantage. Hans Paulsen was an eccentric hippie style of performer who later had success writing for John Farnham and Zoot. This was his first hit with the Fable label.

0: Boom Shalalalo by Hans Paulsen, which managed a creditable number 5 on the Australian charts. Now to the man in black, Johnny Cash, who surprised everyone with his next release. Known in earlier times supporting prisoners across America, Cash was unhappy with what was happening in Vietnam and the generation gap. This is What Is Truth.
1: The old man turned off the radio, said, "Where did all of the old songs go? Kids sure play funny music these days. They play it in the strangest way. Said, it looks to me like they've all gone wild. It was peaceful back when I was a child. Well, man, could it be that the girls and boys

A little boy of three, sitting on the floor, looks up and says, "Daddy, what is war?" "Son, that's when people fight and die." A little boy of three says, "Daddy, why?" Young man of 17 in Sunday school,

The man with the book says, raise your hand. Repeat after me, I solemnly swear. The man looked down at his long hair. And although the young man solemnly swore, nobody seemed to hear anymore. And it didn't really matter.

0: What is truth?
1: Johnny Cash, What is Truth, which peaked at number 3 on the Billboard country music charts in America. It also charted in Canada and the UK. In the early 70s, former Paul Revere and the Raiders frontman Mark Lindsay went solo and had a number of hits in 1970 through to 1973. He had received accolades for his songs Arizona and Silver Bird, as well as a version of Indian Reservation the previous year. And the success continued with this.

Mark Lindsay and Miss America. Lindsay later went on to contribute to Jerry Rafferty's Baker Street and with Kenny Rogers, as well as compose the music to the movies For Pete's Sake and The Love Machine. Finally this month, straight out of the Motown sound of the 60s, came Detroit-based The Four Tops. This was their first hit in a long time, produced by Frank Wilson.

0: The Four Tops, and It's All in the Game, probably signalling the end of their Motown soul era as they moved into psychedelic soul work with the Temptations.
1: Next week on the 70s Go to Woe,
0: we'll focus on a number of Aussie acts featuring the likes of Jim Keys, Pat Carroll and Russell Morris.
1: The 70s Go to Woe is produced in the studios of Artie's Audio Services. The program is produced in association with The Book, Top 40 Research by Jim Barnes and Stephen Skeynes. And For the Record, Australian Pop Culture, 1964 to 2017. Written by Steve Woods. Tim Stackpole speaking.

0: 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We've sat down and talked it through.
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0: One of the boys gave it to me on the train. The title of the book was Poems That Touch the Heart.
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Be heard.

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2: Hi, welcome to the Smooth Jazz Show with Alan Kirk. This show is going to make a good few musicians wet their knickers, but it's going to reveal just how good AI-generated music can be. There's been a huge amount of development of AI over the past few years, and the results of that development are now causing alarm in many occupations, including among musicians. This is because with AI came AI music generation, specialized software systems that create music from scratch. The makers of the AI-generated music platforms have trained the AI by using lots of music data like vocals, chords, and rhythms. And now, AI uses this learning to create new music. However, if you're worried that AI will completely destroy the music industry, you can chill. AI music generation is like giving a bicycle to a fish, even if it's a highly intelligent fish. The results can be impressive. The best results come when one gives AI a little help. Sometimes that help is something simple, like providing the lyrics to the song to be written, and more about that later. But you can also give AI input about the composition you want produced. Some people get good results with simple inputs, while others input a huge amount of instructions to guide the AI. Anyway, let's listen to some. And this is the first AI-generated music track on the show. Allegedly, it's the work of one Tony B. And the track is called Velvet Biscuit.

Velvet seems to be a favourite inclusion in song titles. Now Wandera Roche brings us one that's called Blue Velvet Loop.

Some AI music generators refuse to provide covers of existing songs, as this can deprive the songwriter of royalties. Others, however, are less sensitive to this. And here's an example. This is a cover of the Dionne Warwick song, I'll Never Love This Way Again. And it's by an AI entity called Jared.

Next, we have an AI music production that's the result of input by an expert. Kelly Bosch is a famous AI digital creator who produces surreal, cinematic, and AI-driven content. With over 17 years of experience in film production and design, she creates, produces, and animates videos, images, and music. And this is an AI music track that she wrote the lyrics for. It's called Quiet Rebellion, and it's an excellent example of how the vision of creative individuals doesn't get sidetracked by the likes and dislikes of another human creator. Instead, she's obeyed by a digital AI being.

I encountered AI music when my brother told me to listen to Eddie Dalton, an AI blues musician, on YouTube. Eddie Dalton has rocked the world of music, demonstrating just how good AI music can be. AI has greatly helped in the making of Eddie Dalton music by content creator Dallas Ray Little of Greenville, South Carolina, who writes the lyrics for the songs. And this is Eddie Dalton with the AI track, Didn't Ask for More.

Country singer, songwriter and musician Don Gibson wrote the song I Can't Stop Loving You. It was made famous by Ray Charles. Well, this is what AI has done with that song.

AI music generation can also write and produce instrumentals, but in this, the results can be hit or miss. Often, however, it can come up with some great instrumentals. And this is one example. It's an AI instrumental that was guided in its construction by one Andy Fink. The tune is simply called Acoustic Smooth Jazz. Oh well, the music's great.

Having learned about AI, I decided to try my hand at it. I've written lyrics for human musicians before, so I decided to try some with AI. Well, the feedback I've received has been very positive. So let's listen to a few, with the first being what you could call musical comedy. Here it is, AI Alan Kirk with a song called The Inter-Islander Toilet.

With AI music, the whole process of producing a track takes just a couple of minutes, so one can produce songs that are applicable to things happening in the news of the day. And this is one of those. This is one called The Big

With AI Music, you can prescribe which sex of singer you want, and this is useful depending upon the lyrics of the song. This is a song from a female perspective, and it's performed by the AI entity, Alice Kirk. Here we are, Alice Kirk with South Pole Space Sniffles.

and now another by AI entity Alice Kirk from the female perspective. It's Alice Kirk with Uber Driving Madam.

With AI, you can also focus songs on specific things or specific areas. In this case, we're placing the song in Wellington, because that seemed to be a fun idea. And here it is, the AI Alan Kirk with Thinking About You.

and AI will also happily produce duets. And here's an example, AI Alan and AI Alice Kirk with I Didn't Marry Your Mother.

AI music generation means that you can also produce songs for an immediate situation. This song was written for a female friend who understandably was grieving the loss of her guide dog, Kenzie. Here we are, AI Alice Kirk with Goodbye, Kenzie.

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2: Hello and welcome to my Blues Cafe with me, Steve James. I have a full hour of the blues lined up for you today. And if you love the blues, then stay tuned for the next hour. I have some great artists coming up. I've got Billy Gibbons, Grit and Grace Combo, Rebecca Downs and Mike Finnegan, just to name a few. And my artist of the week this week is Samantha Martin and Delta Sugar from their A Beautiful Buzz album. So we've got a lot of blues to fit in over the next hour. So sit back with me, Steve James, and enjoy the ride. And to start the show today, Hardware is the third solo album by American rock musician Billy Gibbons. Yes, that's the fella, the one from ZZ Top with the great beard. The album was released on June the 4th, 2021 on Concord Records. So here it is. This is Billy Gibbons featuring Larkin Poe with a song called Stackin'.

0: Yeah, given to moons.
1: Well, that was Billy Gibbons there, featuring Larkin Poe, with a song called Stacking Bones. The Finnish duo, calling themselves the Grit and Grace Combo, formed of Lena Lindroos and Matti Ketuen. Known from the band Lena and the Slide Brothers, they've been working on some songs since pandemic times, with the genre moving somewhere between Americana and singer-songwriter music. The music on the recordings are self-made and handcrafted. The blues is always present and audible in their music. Their acoustic sound is complemented by electric guitars and basses, while Lena's vocal melodies interpret the humane message of the lyrics. Released on Root Music, here is Grit and Grace with House of the Blues.

Well, that was Grit and Grace there with House of the Blues. And what a beautiful song that was. Really enjoyed that one. And you're listening to The Blues Cafe with me, Steve James. And remember, if you'd like me to play one of your favourite blues songs, or you'd like me to dedicate a song to someone, then all you've got to do is to go to my website, stevejamesblues.com. There you'll find a request form. Just fill that in with the name of the song and the artist performing it, and I'll play your choice on a future show. Also, if you're a blues artist that wants to contribute to the show, then again, go to my website, stevejamesblues.com. Go to the artist page and just let me know how I can get some of your music and tell me a bit about yourself, and I'll feature your work on a future show. And one of the regular features on the show is Artist of the Week. And this week it's Samantha Martin and Delta Sugar. Now, I got a heads up from Michael K. Amel, a good friend of mine in Canada. And it was he that alerted me to Samantha Martin and Delta Sugar's new album. And thanks very much for that, Michael. I love it. The album is called A Beautiful Buzz, and it's released on May the 22nd, 2026. The album was recorded live during their Love Is All Around tour, and it captures the raw energy that the band has built their reputation upon. It's a 10-piece band with horns, background vocals, and the whole thing. No tricks, just a band in a room doing what they do best. So from A Beautiful Buzz, here is my Artists of the Week, Samantha Martin and Delta Sugar, with All Night Long.

0: Thank you. Ladies and gentlemen, we'd like to invite back out to the stage.
1: And there they were. That was Samantha Martin and Delta Sugar there with All Night Long. And Samantha Martin and Delta Sugar are my artists of the week this week. So more from them later on in the show. Birmingham-based independent artist Rebecca Downes announces the release of a live version of Hit the Ground Running. From her sixth studio album, which is called A Storm is Coming, and that is released on Friday, the 15th of May, 2026. Released through her own label, Mad Hat Records, the Hit the Ground Running track is a dark cinematic blues rock power ballad that includes Hammond organ warmth, guitar swells, and a beautiful vocal from Rebecca herself. So from A Storm is Coming, here is Rebecca Downes with Hit the Ground Running.

There, that was Rebecca Downes there with Hit the Ground Running. And you're listening to the Blues Cafe with me, Steve James. Time now for a regular feature that's in the show each week. It's the something old, something new, maybe borrowed, but always blue. Here we look at a blues tune recorded in the past and then the same song re-recorded more recently by a different artist. It's a feature in the show that I would like you to contribute to. So what about if you have an idea for the same song by two artists? Maybe the original, then a second version covered by a different artist. Well, if you do, go to my website, stevejamesblues.com. There you'll find a request page. Just fill that in with the name of the song and the two artists performing it, and I'll feature your choice in a future show, with a shout-out, of course. So the song this week is called Crossroads. Crossroad Blues, also of course known as Crossroads, is a blues song written and recorded by American blues artist Robert Johnson in 1936. Johnson performed it as a solo piece with his vocal and acoustic guitar in the Delta blues style. The song has become part of the Robert Johnson mythology, as it refers, or it possibly refers, to the place where he supposedly sold his soul to the devil in exchange for his musical talents. Although actually the lyrics don't contain any specific references to that event. Bluesman Elmore James revived the song with recordings in 1954, and in 1960-1961, English guitarist Eric Clapton with Cream popularized the song as Crossroads. Their blues rock interpretation inspired many cover versions, and the Rock and Roll Hall of Fame included it as one of the 500 songs that shaped rock and roll. However, back to the beginning. Here is Robert Johnson with Crossroad Blues.

That was Robert Johnson there with Crossroad Blues. So as you can imagine, I had lots and lots of choices for a more recent version of Crossroads, including a version I heard at a concert I attended recently where I saw Joe Bonamassa at the Royal Albert Hall perform Crossroads for his first encore. And let me tell you, it brought the house down. But I'm not sure if he's recorded that version anywhere, but I may have a look for that. But the version I've chosen for you today is by Saints and Sinners. So here they are with their version of Crossroads.

And that was Saints and Sinners there with Crossroads. And you're listening to The Blues Cafe with me, Steve James. Time now for a weekly feature called Joker in the Pack. This is a regular feature in the show where every week I play a tune that's not necessarily blues. It's just a song that I love and I want to share it with you. This week's Joker is called Do It Again by Steely Dan. It was released as a single from their 1972 debut album called Can't Buy a Thrill. Released in 1972, this song debuted on the Billboard Hot 100 on November the 18th, 1972, and reached number 6 in the US charts in 1973, making it Steely Dan's second highest charting single. So here it is now, my Joker in the Pack. Not a blues song, just one I love. It's Steely Dan with Do It Again.

Well, that's Steely Dan there with Do It Again. And that particular song has been my joker in the pack this week. A song that's not blues. It's just one I love. And I wanted to share that with you. So I hope you enjoyed it with me. You're listening to The Blues Cafe with me, Steve James. Time now, I think, for a second song from my artist of the week, Samantha Martin and Delta Sugar. From A Beautiful Buzz, here is Samantha Martin and Delta Sugar with I've Got a Feeling.

0: Thank you very much.
1: And that's Samantha Martin and Delta Sugar there with I've Got a Feeling. And Samantha Martin and Delta Sugar have been my artists of the week this week. A new self-titled posthumous album from the late keyboardist vocalist Mike Finnegan was released on March the 20th, 2026 by 40 Below Records, and it was produced by JJ Blair. At the time of his passing, he had been working on an album which experienced delays due to the pandemic. Now the album has finally reached its completion and release. All 11 songs feature Finnegan on vocals and keyboards and surrounded by top-notch musicians and vocalists, including Joe Bonamassa, Stephen Stills and many more. So from the self-titled album called Mike Finnegan, here is Mike Finnegan featuring Joe Bonamassa with a song called 20 Years of B.B. King.

Well, that was Mike Finnegan there featuring Joe Bonamassa with a song called 20 Years of B.B. King. But looking at the time, I'm going to have to bring today's show to a close. My name is Steve James, and you've been listening to my Blues Cafe. So thank you for joining me for the last hour. It's been my pleasure to bring the blues to you. So have a great week and stay safe. And I'm going to catch you the same time, same place, next week for some more great blues. And to play us out of the show today, I've got Joanne Shaw Taylor with a song called Summertime. I'm Steve James, and I'll catch you very soon.

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Welcome in. It's another episode of 2 hours and four decades of rock and roll and pop and soul from the 50s, 60s, 70s, and 80s here on Let the Good Times Roll. My name is Mark Mielsen. Our second hour is a theme hour. This week, the ever-popular one-hit wonders, this time from the 1980s. We've done this feature before, but this time all new songs. I am not repeating myself. I repeat, I am not repeating myself. A fresh batch of one-hit wonders from the 1980s in our second hour, our usual multi-decade frivolity in the first hour. My name is Mark Nielsen. I'm repeating myself.

so cool, she was like jazz on a summer's day. I don't play jazz on a summer's day. I play rock and roll, which is why I'm not cool, I guess. Steve Winwood singing about Valerie. I always liked that one. Written by Steve and Will Jennings. Steve wrote the melody. Will Jennings wrote the words. Will is a lyricist who also wrote the words for Tears in Heaven for Eric Clapton and My Heart Will Go On from Titanic for Celine Dion, which is a song that when it came out, I didn't like at all. And then after seeing the movie, I love the song. Funny how movies can change your mind on a song like that. But now I've really digressed. Steve Winwood, Valerie, didn't go anywhere upon its initial release in 82, but re-released in 87, and it was top 10 here in the States. And Jimi Hendrix getting the good times rolling this week with a song inspired by his experience at the Monterey Pop Festival. All those good vibes he put into a song and watched it fly away like a bird, he says. Little Wing, the name of that song, a nice album cut from his 1968 album, Axis, Bold as Love. In 1970, they opened the Studio One recording studio in Atlanta, Georgia. This group started out as the session band for that studio. Ventured out as Atlanta Rhythm Section. So Into You, one of their biggest from 77.

0: That's Pat Boone, the second biggest artist of the 1950s based on the record charts. One of the most popular singers of the 20th century, too. I heard an interview with Pat on a podcast recently. Pat's doing well. He's still spry and conversant and doing well at age 89. That song, Don't Forbid Me, was number one for Pat in 56. The song was written for the first biggest artist of the 1950s based on the record charts, that being Elvis Presley. It was written for him. A demo was sent over to his house to listen to. But Elvis said later that the song, that it stayed at his house forever. Elvis never saw it. Too much junk laying around, he says. That's a visual. An untidy, lived-in Graceland with Elvis in his den, sitting there at his desk, just full of paper, stuff scattered everywhere.
1: Where was that demo record? I know I saw it last week, man. Oh, thank you very much.
0: That's right, boys and girls. Organization can be the key to success. This a success for the outsiders. They're from Cleveland. Their only success. Time won't let me. Top

Bill Collins, Big Drums, must be the 80s, Against All Odds, the name of that one. Recorded for the movie of the same name, the song did better than the movie. Number one here in the States, number two UK, number three New Zealand and Australia. Number four in Belgium, number five in Finland. It was a big record, if not a bit overplayed in 1984. Rocking out now to a band called The Only Ones. They're from Britain. This one not a hit at all when released in 78, but it's grown in popularity since then, and for good reason. Check it out. Another Girl, Another Planet. The name of this one, ultimately the biggest hit by The Only Ones. Let the good times roll.

0: Some 1959 doo-wop from the Genies from Long Island. Between 58 and 61, they released 6 singles. That one, their biggest, Who's That Knockin' from 59. They had some success around their native New York, but national success eluded them. And how about that song before that? I had not heard that one before, but I love the guitar solo in that one. Nice blistering guitar solo. From Another Girl, Another Planet, the name of that song from The Only Ones. Well, coming up in our second hour, theme hour, it's the only ones that these artists ever had. The only hits for them, the one-hit wonders from the 1980s. This is always a popular feature. The one-hit wonder episodes are among the most popular in our online archives, which you too can access by going to our Facebook page, Let the Good Times Roll Radio Show, and click on the link that says Past Shows Here. So One Hit Wonders, this time of the 1980s, coming up about a half hour from now in our second hour theme hour. And right now I want to take a moment to welcome 2 new stations to the roster of stations that carry Let the Good Times Roll. 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They've got a great lineup. And you might even see my picture there on the show host page. 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So a big welcome and a big thank you to My Generation Radio and Rag FM for including Let the Good Times Roll in their programming. It is truly an honor to be included among such great programming. It is Let the Good Times Roll. My name is Mark Nielsen. Thank you for tuning in this weekend to check out the show. Well, let's get to our regular weekly features here at the bottom of the first hour. It's the Just for Fun trivia question, and it's just that. No prizes, just the immense personal satisfaction of being right yet again. I'll give you the answer in a few minutes, but here's the question. What magazine's final weekly issue for the date January 25th, 1973? What magazine's final weekly issue was dated January 25th, 1973. And while you're ruminating on your response, I'll attempt to distract you with our classic clips. Classic clips, a retro commercial and a TV theme song. And I think after our recent chain of smoking commercials promoting cigarettes, it's time to do the responsible thing and run a public service ad that was anti-smoking that I actually remember from back then. Maybe you will too. So here's your classic clips.
1: Like father, like son.

0: Let Steve Miller roll out that guitar solo. Our TV theme this week was Bonanza. We've got a run of Western TV theme songs in the next few weeks. Last week, The Rifleman. This week, Bonanza. I remember that show ran on Sunday nights, usually opposite The Ed Sullivan Show. It was on NBC and was that network's longest-running Western, running from 1959 to 1973. The show was set in the 1860s in Nevada and featured the Cartwright family. It starred Lorne Greene, Parnell Roberts, Dan Blocker, and Michael Landon. The show was known for presenting moral dilemmas, and it was the moral dilemma presented before that with our retro commercial, a public service anti-smoking message from 1967, which admittedly didn't translate well to radio because it's all visual. So I went to YouTube. I remember that commercial and reacquainted myself. In that ad, you see a young boy imitating everything his father does, whether it's painting the house or taking a walk with dad and throwing pebbles into the pond. And then when they're both sitting against a tree, dad pulls out a pack of cigarettes, lights up a cigarette, and puts the pack on the ground where the boy picks it up and starts to inspect the pack. And that's when the announcer says, like father, like son, think about it. Well, maybe you thought about it and you've got an answer for the Just for Fun trivia question. This week's question, what magazine's final weekly issue had the date January 25th, 1973? Well, the answer is Life. Known for its quality photographs, it was at one time one of the nation's most popular magazines. Maybe even inspired this Frank Sinatra song from '66 when someone picked up the magazine and said, "Hey, Frank, what's this?"
1: That's Life.

0: Not Alone Anymore, a nice album track from the first Travelin' Wilburys album, Volume 1. Roy Orbison on lead vocals, he wrote it. That one closes out side one. Quite the super group with George Harrison, Bob Dylan, Jeff Lynne, Tom Petty, and Roy Orbison. 1988, the year for that album's release, and Roy would die of a sudden heart attack a couple months after that album release. Well, he was lead singer for Paul Revere and the Raiders for much of the 60s. Stepped out as a solo artist at the end of that decade. Mark Lindsay, Silver Bird, top 30 in 70.
1: Get aboard the Silver Bird, departing gate 19.

lots of great instrumentals in the late 50s and early 60s, and that's certainly one of them. From 58, Cozy Cole with Topsy Part 2. Cozy was a jazz drummer who worked with Cab Calloway and Louis Armstrong, and sometimes led his own band like he did there, drumming away to Topsy, an instrumental originally performed by Count Basie and Benny Goodman in the 1930s. Well, up next, an interesting Kiwi cut. This one, number one for 6 weeks in New Zealand in 1969, and was awarded that country's Record of the Year. Shane is the name of the artist, and the song is about Paul McCartney. And the name of the song, Saint Paul. I've not heard this song, so let's give it a listen.

Casey and the Sunshine Band, a sedentary lifestyle is not healthy. Get up off that couch and shake, shake, shake your booty. We were all shaking our booty in 76. All around the world, number one here in the States, top 10 New Zealand, top 20 Australia, top 30 UK. And before that, not Shake, but Shane from 69, a song about Paul McCartney called St. Paul. Big hit in New Zealand. It was written by American producer Terry Knight during the Paul is Dead conspiracy theories. Certain lyrics and songs and album covers led some people to think that Paul had died in the late 60s, but he was very much alive then and still is. That non-sedentary lifestyle of his. And Paul's always been a big proponent of eating vegan. Maybe there's something to that, huh? That would be quite the change-up for me. I try to eat healthy, but if somebody says, hey, let's go grab a burger, I say, come on, let's go. Here's Richie Valens.

0: Richie Valens from 58. That one only made it to number 42. I would have thought higher. Come On, Let's Go, the name of that one. And I say, come on, let's go into our second hour theme hour. Are you with me? It's a good one. This week, One Hit Wonders of the 1980s. That's next. My name is Mark Nielsen. Hey, thanks for listening to Let the Good Times Roll.
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Rolling on into our second hour here on Let the Good Times Roll. My name is Mark Nielsen. I've been running down the roster the last few weeks of stations that carry the show, highlighting a station each week. I mentioned last hour that we've added two new stations, so we've got a total of 13 radio stations now that carry the show, and that breaks down like this. Three stations in the U.S., seven in New Zealand, one in Australia, and two now in the U.K. Highlighting this week, Whitestone City Music 107.6 FM in New Zealand. 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And no matter where in the world you're listening from, welcome. Thank you for listening. And a big thank you to all the stations that carry this show. Our second hour is a theme hour, and this week it's one-hit wonders of the 1980s. So let's get to it. We are on the loose for the next hour, going all 80s from Canada. I always like the middle part of this song where they rock out on the solos. It's Saga on the Loose with

Phil Seymour from Tulsa, Oklahoma, met fellow Tulsa musician Dwight Twilley while they were both at a screening of A Hard Day's Night. They formed the Dwight Twilley Band, had a top 20 hit in 75 with I'm on Fire. But Phil and Dwight going their separate ways in 78, we heard Phil's only top 40 hit as a solo artist, Precious to Me, top 30 in 81. And Martin Briley, before that, session musician and songwriter from London. He's worked with a lot of artists, including Meatloaf and Julian Lennon. But there's Martin going solo and his only chart success, The Salt in My Tears, top 40 in 83. So one-hit wonder, let's lay out the ground rules real quick, is when an artist has a hit and that's it. They never make it back to the top 40. And I've done this before, one-hit wonders of the 1980s, a couple times by my count. You can find those episodes in our online archives, along with, about 125 past episodes by going to our Facebook page, Let the Good Times Roll Radio Show. Click on the link that says past shows here. So the One Hit Wonder episodes, some of the most popular in our archives, so always fun to return in our second hour theme hour to the One Hit Wonders. This time in the 1980s with a fresh batch of One Hit Wonders from the 80s that were not played previously. Rolling on with the Vapors. They're from England, turning Japanese a minor hit in Japan, but number one in Australia, top five UK, top 10 New Zealand, top 40 here in the

Well, I wanted to play that one a couple weeks ago when I was playing songs about telephone answering machines. Because on Seinfeld, George uses that song for his message on his telephone answering machine. Believe it or not, George isn't at home. But technically, the song isn't actually about an answering machine, of course. But it is a one-hit wonder of the 1980s. Joey Scarberry, he wrote and sang that one for the TV show Greatest American Hero. It was a surprise hit, top five in 81, and Rockwell before that, who was Berry Gordy's son. Berry Gordy, the head of Motown, of course. Song featured guest vocals by Michael Jackson, who is not a one-hit wonder, but Rockwell is. He had the hit with it, and that was it. And what a hit it was. Somebody's Watching Me, top five stateside in New Zealand, top 10 UK, top 20 Australia in 1984. Going to 1988 for this one from the pop duo Boy Meets Girl. They wrote the song while witnessing a falling star at a Whitney Houston concert. Not Whitney, but up in the sky. They offered the song to Whitney. She rejected it, offered it to Belinda Carlisle. She turned it down, so they decided to record the song themselves. Waiting for a Star to Fall, top five stateside, top 10 UK, top 40 New Zealand. In Australia, in 1980.

Well, not one-hit wonders in their native Australia, but here in the States, which is the chart we are using to qualify our one-hit wonders by, they are Real Life, the name of the band, Send Me an Angel, the name of the song, top 30 in 1983, top 10 in Australia, number one song in New Zealand, and Genius of Love before that by the Tom Tom Club, which was a side project for a couple members of the Talking Heads. Genius of Love, a top 40 hit in 82, and its success convinced David Byrne and the rest of the Talking Heads to continue on at a time when they weren't sure of the group's direction. And that beat from Genius of Love, that steady beat, has become one of the most used beats in hip-hop and rap, or so I'm told. Not a big hip-hop and rap listener myself. I like some of it, actually, but not an aficionado of the genre like I am the rock and roll

I would have thought that won a worldwide hit, at least in our four favorite countries, but not so. Just a hit here in the States. Modern English, they're from Britain. And I'll Melt With You from 1982. It was featured in the movie Valley Girl. Hold that thought. And it got a lot of airplay on MTV, and now it's among the top 500 songs ever played on U.S. radio. Quite an accomplishment. Modern English said at the time that they'd go from playing 200 people at an art college in Britain to 5,000 people at Daytona Beach who knew all the words to that song. And it was Matthew Wilder in the middle with Break My Stride. These days, Matthew, an acclaimed record producer, but his one hit, top five in 83 in all four of our favorite countries, and Katrina and the Waves at the start, with Walking on Sunshine, a feel-good song for a sunny day. It was top five in Australia in 1985, top 10 stateside and in the band's native UK, and top 20 in New Zealand. And speaking of Valley Girl...

We're wrapping up our one-hit wonders of the 1980s with Bobby McFerrin. Don't worry, be happy. The message that registered around the world in 1988. Number one stateside in Australia, number two UK and New Zealand. Haven't heard that one on the radio in a while, and now it's going to be in my head the rest of the day. Paul Hardcastle with a more serious message in the middle of that set about the Vietnam soldier and their experience in the song titled 19. Number one song in the UK and New Zealand in 85, top 10 Australia, top 20 here in the States. Vietnam veterans, thank you for your service. And a much lighter song at the start, Valley Girl. It was a one-hit wonder for Frank Zappa and his daughter, Moon Zappa. Top 40 in 82 here in the States and nowhere else. I guess that California Valley Girl speak doesn't translate well to other countries. So you listeners in New Zealand or Australia or the UK may be scratching your head wondering, what was that? Well, I'm sorry, but that's the show. I gotta go. Thanks for listening and thanks for checking out the show on Facebook. Let the Good Times Roll Radio Show, the name of the page. Look for the link that says Past Shows here to listen to Past Shows. My name is Mark Nielsen. Come on back next week. We'll do it all again. 2 hours and four decades of rock and roll and pop and soul from the 50s, 60s, 70s, and 80s here on Let the Good Times Roll. I'll talk to you next week.

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1: From Feature Story News in San Francisco, I'm Ira Spitzer with a look back at some of the week's top stories. U.S. President Donald Trump said he called off a military attack on Iran scheduled for Tuesday after the leaders of three Middle Eastern powers asked him to hold off. The social media post said he was ready to resume the war if a deal was not reached. FSN's Kate Fisher reports from Washington.
2: There'd been no clear indication prior to Mr. Trump's post that the U.S. was preparing to strike Iran and end the fragile ceasefire. On his Truth Social platform, the president said he had informed U.S. military leaders that the attack was off in light of the requests from the Qatari Emir, Saudi Crown Prince and the UAE president. He stated that serious negotiations are now taking place and that these leaders told him the deal will be very acceptable to the USA, as well as countries in the Middle East and beyond. The president said, though Tuesday's attack was off, the military should be prepared to go forward with a full, large-scale assault of Iran on a moment's notice in the event that an acceptable deal is not reached.
1: Russian President Vladimir Putin was on an official two-day visit to China to discuss international issues, global security, and energy cooperation with his Chinese counterpart Xi Jinping. The visit came on the heels of U.S. President Trump's high-profile summit in the Chinese capital a week earlier. FSN's Daria Bondarchuk has more from Moscow.
3: On his state visit to China, President Putin is accompanied by a high-level delegation including five deputy prime ministers, eight ministers, heads of dozens of state companies and major corporations, as well as the chief of Russia's central bank. The Russian leader said the two countries' relations have reached an unprecedentedly high level. President Xi said Russia and China should focus on long-term strategy and promote a more just and reasonable global governance system. The two leaders are discussing international issues, including ongoing crises around Iran and Ukraine, as well as bilateral energy cooperation. They have extended the long-standing agreement on friendship and are expected to sign dozens more documents, further strengthening bilateral cooperation.
1: Two teenagers in San Diego killed three people at the city's Islamic Center. Officials said that hate speech was written on one of the weapons used in the attack. FSN's Nick Harper has more.
4: Police Chief Scott Wall has described the incident as every community's worst nightmare. Investigators are still trying to determine a motive, but so far it's being investigated as a hate crime. The two attackers, aged 17 and 18, opened fire at the mosque, killing three people, including a security guard who officials have described as heroic and pivotal in preventing more deaths. The attackers were later found dead from suspected self-inflicted gunshot wounds. The Islamic Center of San Diego is the largest mosque in the surrounding county.
1: From Bureaus Worldwide, this is FSN. The World Health Organization said the risk of Ebola spreading globally was still low, hours after an American doctor was transferred from the Democratic Republic of the Congo to Germany after testing positive for the virus. FSN's Mitch McCann reports.
5: On Wednesday, the World Health Organization announced that the outbreak centered in the DRC was classified as high risk at the national and regional levels, but low elsewhere. Importantly, the UN agency said the current situation did not meet the threshold to be described as a pandemic. So far, 51 cases have been confirmed in the DRC, including American doctor Peter Stafford, who was exposed to the virus inside a hospital where he had worked since 2023. On social media, US Secretary of State Marco Rubio wrote, "Thank you to Chancellor Merz and our friends in Germany for their swift assistance in caring for Americans affected by the Ebola outbreak." Mitch McCann, New York.
1: The UK relaxed some sanctions on Russian oil to try to guarantee supply and bring down costs as the British economy struggles with the impact of the war in Iran. FSN's Stuart Smith has more from London.
6: Crude oil drilled in Russia but refined into diesel and jet fuel in other countries can now be imported into Britain in a move the government says prioritises the national interest and British families. The price of jet fuel has doubled since the Iran conflict began at the end of February, with knock-on costs. The chair of Parliament's Foreign Affairs Committee, Emily Thornberry, said the move let down the Ukrainian people. The UK is usually at the forefront of imposing economic sanctions against Russia. At the same time, the UK finance minister has asked supermarkets to cap food prices to try to limit inflation in what some retailers are bashing as a desperate move. Stuart Smith, London.
1: Those were some of the week's top stories from FSN's Global Bureaus. Ira Spitzer reporting.
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10: 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He's got a massive offering called Brown. 40-odd tracks on this one, plenty of features as well. Giving you one of the more up-tempo tunes called Leave Me Alone. It's got a nice little groove to it. And before long, we're going to give you a brand new track from October London. It's called TikTok Shop, and it's all about those who do love a little bit of shopping. So if you've got a significant other in your life who loves a bit of shopping, get them next to the radio, because straight after Chris Brown, you're going to have a little bit of a smile about that October London track. A couple of joints to open up back-to-back for you this week on the Urban Meltdown Radio Show.

Brett Costello with you for the Urban Meltdown Radio Show, keeping you up front and in front. The latest sounds there from October, London. And if you've got somebody in your life who loves a little bit of shopping, you would have picked up on some of the lyrics in that one as well. Play that to them a little bit later on if they didn't hear it. October, London and TikTok Shop is the name of that one. Plenty of new albums around at the moment. We've got three albums from hip-hop artist Drake in recent weeks. Chris Brown's new one is out. There's also a fresh release from Maya. This is her latest single. It's called Just a Little Bit, here on the Urban Meltdown.

Brett Costello bringing you nonstop R&B, soul, and urban on The Urban Meltdown.

lady's name is Inaya, I-N-A-Y-A-H. The track is called Outside, a nice little slab of quality that you can go and listen to over at the Urban Meltdown Spotify playlist. 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Stacey Adams now teaming up with Anthony Hamilton. The track is called Happy Days here on the Urban Meltdown.

latest one there from Calvin Richardson. Radio Rodeo is the name of that track. Fred Costello with you for the Urban Meltdown. 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Give us a like and a follow over there. Before long, we're going to give you the new one from Stokely, the former Mint Condition singer. He's got a new one called Needs Love. But first up, it's Dondria and Solitude here on the Urban Meltdown.

0: What's up? It's your girl, Dondria. I can't come to the phone right now, but leave me a message and I'll get back to you when I can. Peace.
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2: 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There's a lot going on.

That one, of course, comes from Shaggy and Robin Thicke together on the vocals as well. Looking Lovely, of course, that old Lovely Day sample in that one as well. Urban Meltdown Radio Show, Brett Costello with you. A new album from Hill Street Soul is out now. There's a handful of tunes bouncing around on promo. From that one, we're going to give you Better With Time, brand new release from Hill Street Soul here on the Urban Meltdown Radio Show.

Christian Keys is a guy who we've played tracks from on and off up here on the Urban Meltdown radio show. That's the latest one, Your Love Feels Like Home. Up next, a catchy tune out of the Wizard Music Group. It's called Vroom. Received this one on promo across the last few weeks. Finally getting around to giving it a little bit of a spin up here on the show as well. Liking this one up here on the Urban Meltdown.

0: Carvey Sinatra is the artist's name. The tune, Calling For You. Like in this one up here on the Urban Meltdown Radio Show, Brett Costello with you as we keep you up front and in front. 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Just search the Urban Meltdown. 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Up next, Slide Into My Groove, out of the AB Music House, here on the Urban Meltdown Radio Show.
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tune there, taken off the latest Ingram Street album that we've been giving you over recent weeks. That particular track is called Don't Disturb This Groove. Brett Costello with you for the Urban Meltdown Radio Show, keeping you up front and in front. If you just joined us before that, a recent track from Alex Isley. 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This next artist goes by the name of Nox, N-O-X-Z. The tune Everybody Knows, one of our favourites across the last 7 days here on the Urban Meltdown.

Aaron Stevenson, the tune Say Something. Been giving you that one over the last month or 6 weeks now. Still plugging it up here on the Urban Meltdown. Well, Japanese artist Nao Yoshioka has got a brand new single. Features neo-soul singer Bilal on this one as well. It's called Shadow. First play for you here on the Urban Meltdown.

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1: I'm saying, what you trying to do?

latest single from Glenn Lewis that we've given to you across the last month. That one's called Past Tense, ahead of a brand new album from Canadian singer Glenn Lewis, due later on this year. Before long, we'll give you something new from Genevieve and Freddie Gibbs together, the tune Flight Risk. But first, Speedy from Ollie Hunt. A rising star of Australian music, Ollie Hunt is back with a brand new tune called Speedy. 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It's Ollie Hunt and his tune Speedy here on the Urban Meltdown.

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1: Breakfastello, bringing the soul. 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

latest sounds there from Terry Green. A couple of tracks back to back for you. A little up tempo. Starlight is that one. And if you just joined us before that, Get Up and Dance from Down to the Bone. Their latest release as well here on the Urban Meltdown Radio Show. Brett Costello with you, keeping you up front and in front each and every week with everything urban from across the globe. We're scouring the globe every week, giving you only the best new releases. The latest album from Kalani has come out in recent weeks, and it's probably one of the most 90s R&B sounding albums since the 90s themselves. She teamed

R&B tunes back to back for you here on the Urban Meltdown. That's the latest one from Amarian called The One. And before that, Shoulda Never, Kalani featuring Usher, taken from the latest Kalani album. Sticking with the fantastic R&B vibes, latest release from Morgan Taylor now. This is Cut Off. Greg Costello with you here on the Urban Meltdown.

Ali Caldwell, the tune Another Lifetime. Brett Costello with you. This is the Urban Meltdown Radio Show. If you'd like to connect with us on the socials during the week, head on over to facebook.com/Urban Meltdown Worldwide. You can also check for the Urban Meltdown on Spotify. We've got a few different Spotify playlists you can check out over there and get around some of the latest tunes from the radio show. Before too long, a new track from Jamal Roberts called Perfect For Me, but first, the latest release for Chris Brown, which realistically is a bit different to anything else from his back catalogue. He's teamed with Leon Thomas and probably this tune taking on some of his influences as well. It's called Fallen, Chris Brown and Leon Thomas, as we smooth things out here on the Urban Meltdown.

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1: From Feature Story News in San Francisco, I'm Ira Spitzer with a look back at some of the week's top stories. U.S. President Donald Trump said he called off a military attack on Iran scheduled for Tuesday after the leaders of three Middle Eastern powers asked him to hold off. The social media post said he was ready to resume the war if a deal was not reached. FSN's Kate Fisher reports from Washington.
2: There'd been no clear indication prior to Mr. Trump's post that the U.S. was preparing to strike Iran and end the fragile ceasefire. On his Truth Social platform, the president said he had informed U.S. military leaders that the attack was off in light of the request from the Qatari emir, Saudi crown prince and the UAE president. He stated that serious negotiations are now taking place and that these leaders told him the deal will be very acceptable to the USA, as well as countries in the Middle East and beyond. The president said, though Tuesday's attack was off, the military should be prepared to go forward with a full, large-scale assault of Iran on a moment's notice in the event that an acceptable deal is not reached.
1: Russian President Vladimir Putin was on an official two-day visit to China to discuss international issues, global security, and energy cooperation with his Chinese counterpart Xi Jinping. The visit came on the heels of U.S. President Trump's high-profile summit in the Chinese capital a week earlier. FSN's Daria Bondarchuk has more from Moscow.
3: On his state visit to China, President Putin is accompanied by a high-level delegation including five deputy prime ministers, eight ministers, heads of dozens of state companies and major corporations, as well as the chief of Russia's central bank. The Russian leader said the two countries' relations have reached an unprecedentedly high level. President Xi said Russia and China should focus on long-term strategy and promote a more just and reasonable global governance system. The two leaders are discussing international issues, including ongoing crises around Iran and Ukraine, as well as bilateral energy cooperation. They have extended the long-standing agreement on friendship and are expected to sign dozens more documents, further strengthening bilateral cooperation.
1: Two teenagers in San Diego killed three people at the city's Islamic Center. Officials said that hate speech was written on one of the weapons used in the attack. FSN's Nick Harper has more.
4: Police Chief Scott Wall has described the incident as every community's worst nightmare. Investigators are still trying to determine a motive, but so far it's being investigated as a hate crime. The two attackers, aged 17 and 18, opened fire at the mosque, killing three people, including a security guard who officials have described as heroic and pivotal in preventing more deaths. The attackers were later found dead from suspected self-inflicted gunshot wounds. The Islamic Center of San Diego is the largest mosque in the surrounding county.
1: From Bureaus Worldwide, this is FSN. The World Health Organization said the risk of Ebola spreading globally was still low, hours after an American doctor was transferred from the Democratic Republic of the Congo to Germany after testing positive for the virus. FSN's Mitch McCann reports.
5: On Wednesday, the World Health Organization announced that the outbreak centered in the DRC was classified as high risk at the national and regional levels, but low elsewhere. Importantly, the UN agency said the current situation did not meet the threshold to be described as a pandemic. So far, 51 cases have been confirmed in the DRC, including American doctor Peter Stafford, who was exposed to the virus inside a hospital where he had worked since 2023. On social media, US Secretary of State Marco Rubio wrote, "Thank you to Chancellor Merz and our friends in Germany for their swift assistance in caring for Americans affected by the Ebola outbreak." Mitch McCann, New York.
1: The UK relaxed some sanctions on Russian oil to try to guarantee supply and bring down costs as the British economy struggles with the impact of the war in Iran. FSN's Stuart Smith has more from London.
6: Crude oil drilled in Russia but refined into diesel and jet fuel in other countries can now be imported into Britain in a move the government says prioritises the national interest and British families. The price of jet fuel has doubled since the Iran conflict began at the end of February, with knock-on costs. The chair of Parliament's Foreign Affairs Committee, Emily Thornberry, said the move let down the Ukrainian people. The UK is usually at the forefront of imposing economic sanctions against Russia. At the same time, the UK finance minister has asked supermarkets to cap food prices to try to limit inflation in what some retailers are bashing as a desperate move. Stuart Smith, London.
1: Those were some of the week's top stories from FSN's Global Bureaus. Ira Spitzer reporting.
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9: Stafford's World with Mark Stafford. From the Beatles to Bad Company, he plays them all.

and that was where it all began. The career of Santana, 1969. They went to Woodstock and were one of the stars of the show. Off the back of that came their first single, Jingo, which we heard there, and also their first album, and the rest is history. Before that, 1973, Mungo Jerry, All Right, All Right, All Right. One of a string of British hits for them. Welcome to Staffer's World. I'm Mark Stafford, and in the next 3 hours, we have song stories from Roger McGuinn of the Byrds. We have Mike Darbo, lead singer of Manfred Mann, the guy who followed up Paul Jones, telling us about his early days with Manfred Mann and the first single he was involved with, a big hit for them, 1966, and Just Like a Woman. And on the writers Sing Them Their Way, it is Barry Mann, one half of the very successful songwriting team, Barry Mann and his wife. And we have one of their hits from the 1960s to come, done Barry's own way. All of that to come in the next 3 hours. Plus this, it's 1976. He is Buzz Skaggs, and the album was...

0: Well, these days we kind of get to hear the Buddy Holly version more than we do the Bo Diddley original, of course, of Bo Diddley. 1976, it had a pile of singles on it, didn't it? Very good, classy album. Boz Scaggs, formerly in the Steve Miller Band, showing Steve Miller what he was missing by 1976 with that superb album, Silk Degrees, and Lowdown from that. Time for the first of two song stories today.
1: And now, Stafford's World looks a bit deeper at the hit songs and tells you the stories behind them. It's time for another song story on Stafford's World.
0: It's Roger McGuinn of the Byrds telling us the story behind a song that was to go on to become a later hit for the Turtles, but originally done by the Byrds in 1964, one of their early songs put in the back burner, left for a time and picked up by the Turtles later on. The song was You Showed Me, later undone by the Lightning Seeds with a British hit, but it all began back in 1964, as Roger McGuinn explains.
2: So there we were, writing songs and singing them together. Started playing in the coffee houses in New York, and they hated it. They really didn't like it. They resented it because they were purists about their folk music. They didn't want to hear, like, bubblegum teenage music and folk music combined. It didn't make any sense to them. But the guy who ran the coffee house loved it. He put a sign outside the door that said Beatle impersonations. Well, after the sort of rejection in the coffee houses in New York and the Beatle impersonation sign outside the door, it was kind of embarrassing. I thought it's time to get out of New York. So I went out to L.A. and I got an offer for the Troubadour to open up for Hoyt Axton. And I was the opening act, and Roger Miller was in the middle of the bill. And Hoyt and Roger were doing great. And I was doing folk music with a Beatle beat, and it was not going over at all. And Roger tried to help me out. He said, you know, I like what you're doing up there, but you do a lot better if you don't get grumpy with the audience. I was showing my frustration. It's not very professional. And I was just a new artist at being a solo artist. So I was just learning how to do that. Roger gave me some good advice. And I did come across like I really wasn't that upset about it after. But there was one guy who liked it. Gene Clark. He said, I like the Beatles and I like folk music and I see what you're doing. Let's write some songs together. And we started writing sort of Beatlesque songs. And one of the first songs we wrote was later picked up by the Turtles and Salt and Pepper. And I think U2 did it. And, you know, quite a few people have done it over the years. It's, yeah.

you. There's an interesting story about this song, how the Turtles got it. We did a demo of it in the Birds. We didn't release it in the Birds right away. And the guy who showed it to the Turtles didn't have the demo. He heard it and he remembered it, but he showed it to them on this old bellows organ that had leaky bellows. And so he couldn't do it at the tempo we did it, and he did it at a slower tempo. And it turned out to be a big hit.

one of a bunch of Canadian artists today. Plenty of Canadians on the show today. Gordon Lightfoot's If You Could Read My Mind from 1971. Turtles did it before, didn't they? They did it in the 60s, but we never got that in Britain. We had to wait until later on, and the best version we had in Britain in terms of success was the later version, later years, by the Lightning Seeds of You Showed Me. Roger McGuinn and the Birds did it first, though. It was 1973. Sting was saying, I'm going to have a break from the Police. We never knew how long it would be, but he was to return after this album.

0: Let's do that for George Cassidy, who's in Raynham in Essex. He's a fan of the Vigras and Osborne album Cues. So am I. I bought it in 72. And he mentions that Forever Autumn, the original version of that, is actually on the album, which I know well, because for years, when the Forever Autumn version came out from War of the Worlds, I linked the fact that Jeff Wayne produced War of the Worlds. He also produced the Vigras and Osborne album. So I told people that Forever Autumn has no relation to a project called War of the Worlds. It was just stuck on there because Jeff Wayne knew it was a very good single. We'll have something from Vigras and Osborne next time around there, George, but I hope you like what's on the way very shortly. 1978, some Marshall Hain for you.
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5: Hi, this is Mike Love of the Beach Boys.

What a career she should have had. But it never quite worked, did it, for P.P. Arnold? She had the first single hit on First Cut Is the Deepest. It was all looking good. She was on Immediate Records with her friends in Small Faces. Stevie Marriott and Ronnie Lane produced that single, but it didn't come out for a few years, actually. That was Would You Believe. In the meantime, she was doing other stuff that didn't really have much success. Neither did that when it finally came out. Would You Believe was originally done by Billy Nichols. It was a great song, and the Immediate Clan were really like a little family. They all played on each other's songs. As I said, Stevie Marriott and Ronnie Lane produced that, and P.P. Arnold herself did just about every artist's cover vocals, backing vocals on their songs during that period on the Immediate record label. Great song, and she's still around, actually. She's just found some old stuff from her early career that she's bought the rights to and reissued some of that, so check that out. Talking of people involved in their hits, here's a guy who was very much involved in this one. This time around, Alan Clark of the Hollies thought, I'm getting in there and I'm going to write or co-write this. Long Call Woman in a Black Dress, which has to be one of the very best from the Hollies.

rock and roll classic with a capital C, Fats Domino's Blueberry Hill, Holly's Long Claw Woman in the Black Dress, co-written by Alan Clark of the band. Hello to Ian Roy Millington, who gets in touch from Newark in Nottinghamshire. He's got me tracking down another song, so I'm working on that for you, Ian, hopefully very shortly. But in the meantime, you might like this, you like some interesting stuff. It's 1979, Marianne Faithfull's seventh album, and she did very well on this. It had a great feel to it. It was the Broken English album, title track to that.

Donovan's hurdy-gurdy album on Stafford's World. And before that, Marianne Faithfull, 1979, the Broken English album, which also includes that beautiful Shel Silverstein song, The Ballad of Lucy Jordan, which I really think perfectly fits Marianne Faithfull rather than Dr. Hook and the Medicine Show, who did the first version of it, of course. We'll finish hour one with this from REM.

your electrical needs, please contact Sam Edwards from Aquara Electrical on 022 456 7391. This includes heat pump installs and maintenance. That number again is Sam Edwards, 022 456 7391.

Why does it always seem to be the kiss of death when a band are going along very nicely and suddenly the lead singer decides he wants to be on a pedestal and put his name in lights on the band? Happened there with Wah, who became Pete Wiley and the Mighty Wah after the success of some of their early stuff. And after that, it sort of was downhill all the way, wasn't it? Wah, the Story of the Blues, and a classic, rock classic, Deep Purple style, 1970, and Black Knight. Now, this is a great lost song, a great lost soul gem. It was on Motown Records. It was written by Berry Gordy. It should have had everything going for it. Load of people covered it. Load of people had a go at it. Thelma Houston, Brenda Arnoux, Trudy Smith all had a go in the 67-68 period. And Chris Clark had a go. Hers was probably the most popular version of it, but it did nothing at all. She was one of a handful of white artists on Motown in 67 and 68, along with Ardeen Taylor and Kiki D. This should have been big, but it never was.

0: Biggest song for the Pretenders, of course, Brass in Pocket. Chris Clark, what a great song that was. She had a bit of a minor hit with Head to Toe, but really nothing much after that. But what a great Godaway song. I want to go back there again. One of my favourite soul singles of the 60s, actually. Been into that for many years.
1: You've heard the hit versions. Now it's time for the originals. This is Ah, But They Did It First on Stafford's World.
0: Well, some songs I play are old, but this one is absolutely ancient. Possibly the oldest thing I've ever played on the show. It is 1954. It was written and recorded by a guy called Stuart Hamblum, and it was this old house. Most people think it was Rosemary Clooney who did it first. We always talk about that. Shakin' Stevens covering an old Rosemary Clooney song. Well, it was a hit. She did it later in 1954, but written and originally put out by this guy. And it was this old house, 1954. Ah, but he did it first, Stuart Hamblum.

So many people covered that. 1954, Stuart Hamblin and the original that he wrote and the original he first released of This Old House. Along the way, so many covers. Of course, the big Shakin' Stevens, British number one from 1981. At the other end of the spectrum, Mrs. Miller did a cover in the 60s. Mrs. Miller. She slaughtered songs, didn't she? I wonder what her version sounded like. I won't be exploring to find out. I can imagine. Second of the two on Arbor They Did It First comes from Neil Sedaka. Along with his songwriting partner at the time, Howard Greenfield, he wrote a load of songs for The Captain and Tennille that were very successful. This was the last of the bunch of hits he wrote for them. It was 1977, and he wrote this, and he did it first on his album, handed it across to them. So he did it first, Neil Sedaka. For The Captain and Tennille, it was a hit, but he did it first, and You Never Done It Like That.

I think probably by then we were getting a little samey, that formula, weren't we? So they took a break from him. Neil Sedaka did it first, though. You've Never Done It Like That, and the hit came from The Captain and Tennille. Stafford's World, if you'd like to get in touch, it's mark@markstafford.co.uk. We'll say hello to Lynn Parks in Nottingham, who catches the show most weeks. Ask me if I could play this from the Cloud Nine album from George Harrison.

0: There were a lot of extra American hit singles from Bread in the early 70s that we never took to heart in Britain. That was one of those, Let Your Love Go, 1971. And a bit of George Harrison for Lynn Parks, who's in Nottingham, catches the show most weeks. She enjoyed that, I hope. When We Was Fab from Cloud Nine from George. Rolling Stones are next.
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snap my heart.

Let's do that for Alan Webber, who's down there in the Somerset, Dorset area, that part of the world. Listens every week virtually and loves a bit of Dusty Springfield. So do I. I close my eyes and count to 10. Can't be many Dusty songs better than that. Rolling Stones, of course, and doing Buddy Holly's Not Fade Away. Talked about Canadian bands. Here's an interesting one. I bought a copy of this single when I went down to London for one of my very first trips to London on my own. And it would be 1970. I found these record stores with cheap singles, sort of ex-jukebox, but also stuff that was promotional copies given away by disc jockeys, all those people giving away their promo copies. And we used to get them for about 2 and 6 pence down there on those stores around the Charing Cross area. Mash McCann were a Canadian band, and they were in the bottom of the American Top 50 at the time. I thought, I'll buy this because I know this is pretty good. Mash McCann from Canada, 1970, and as the years go by.

0: So much great music crammed into that double album, wasn't it? Songs in the Key of Life, Saduke, of course, from Stevie Wonder, and Mash McCann from Canada. That's about all they ever did in their career in terms of success as the years go by. Time for the writers, sing them their way for this week. It's Barry Mann. He was part of a duo between him and his wife, Cynthia Weil. Barry Mann and Cynthia Weil wrote a load of hit singles. You've Lost That Loving Feeling, We Gotta Get Out of This Place, Walking in the Rain, I'm Gonna Be Strong. And Barry was a singer in his own right. In fact, he was probably saddled with the black mark on the back of his neck because he recorded Who Put the Bump in the Bumpty Bumpty Bump. And he did that, and I suppose people couldn't take him seriously after that. How could he do that and then go on to write classics like You've Lost That Loving Feeling, of course? Anyway, this is a song that him and Cynthia Weil co-wrote with Jerry Lieber and Mike Stoller. Imagine that, as a table with four of the greatest songwriters of all time sitting round and coming up with this on the Writers Sing Them Their Way. This is Barry Mann's own version from 1972 of a 60s classic for the Drifters on Broadway.
1: They say the neon lights are bright on Broadway. They say there's always magic in the air.

Great song and great video, wasn't it, from the time when videos were very good in the mid-1980s, as was the music that went with them. I've got a feeling that was produced by Godley and Cream, the 10cc guys, and I think they did quite a few bits with Peter Gabriel. From the So album, of course, it was Sledgehammer. And before that, Barry Mann and Cynthia Whale, along with Jerry Lieber and Mike Stoller, wrote it, but Barry gives it his stamp, his own version from 1972. Here's an album to stick on your list for albums to track down. 1988, Randy Newman, in a period when he wasn't having that much success, but this album sold quite well for him. It's also got Mark Knopfler on a couple of the tracks, and It's Money That Matters is a track to look out for. So Is This, which is Dixie Flower. We'll do this, and we'll do a bit of Mott the Hoople to finish the second hour.

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There are so many great soul voices, particularly from the 1960s, but I guess he's up there in the top two or three. Possibly my favourite soul singer of all time, probably my favourite soul singer of all time, Levi Stubbs of the Four Tops. And before that, Chris Farlow doing the Rolling Stones and doing it his way, and Mick Jagger and Keith Richards Out of Time. This guy had a great voice and lost a little bit by the fact he was a drummer. He never could step out as much, and also there was plenty of competition to do vocals for the Eagles, but in his solo career days he could do whatever he wanted, including this one.

0: Don Henley's title track to the end of The Innocents. What a voice he had, and still has, actually, doing quite well. And Duncan Brown on Mickey Mouse Rack record label Journey. It was a one-hit wonder in Britain, but had a couple of hits in Holland. I think he had a single out called The Wild Places that did quite well in Holland, but Journey was all we had in the UK. I'm Mark Stafford. It's Stafford's World. Hello to Wim Grial, who lives just outside Ghent in Belgium, a place I know quite well. Used to see a lot of it, actually, and also Brussels as well. But since the world went a bit crazy and we had Brexit and COVID and the combinations, all the complications after COVID was gone and Brexit was causing us problems, and the world was in a bit of a mess, I've not really travelled as much, which is a big shame. Hi to you, Wim, anyway. And Ghent is a very nice place just before you get to Brussels. Right, second of the song stories today is Mike Darbo telling us how his career changed and how he managed to get involved as the replacement singer for Paul Jones in 1966 with Manfred Mann, and the first single he got involved with, which was Bob Dylan's Just Like a Woman.
1: That's really how it all started for me, the Band of Angels. I'd written most of the material for the Band of Angels, but this last song we did was called Invitation, and luckily this was the major turning point. We decided to do a television show, which gave us a chance to get some exposure. Luckily we did agree to do it, because on the same bill was Manfred Mann. Of course, I didn't know it, but those in the band knew that Paul Jones wanted to leave, and so they were, unbeknownst to me, they were on the lookout for replacements, and they saw me singing this song, Invitation, and obviously made a mental note of it, because I remember Manfred sidling up to me after we'd done our little spot. He said, I think you're quite good, and I'll take a phone number if I may. Well, was it not for that television show, I probably would have ended up, not making it. Really, I was completely ill-equipped, I think, to deal with filling Paul Jones's shoes, because I had hidden behind this keyboard for so long. I sort of grew into the part, but I didn't really have much say in the material, because my job was to keep the hits coming. Now, the first song we did, funnily enough, was we recorded several songs before the news broke, one of which was Just Like a Woman, a Bob Dylan song, which we abbreviated from the Dylan version. We sort of took out verses, took out completely the middle section. And the time that it was released, it was competing with the Jonathan King version of the same record. Well, ours went top 10, and we got every plug we possibly could, television, and everyone was sort of examining this new boy. And I probably felt the weight of pressure, because I knew that people were saying, oh, he's not as good as Paul Jones, oh, no. And we did make a hit, and followed it up with Semi-Detached, Suburban, and Ha, Said the Clown, and then the hits kept coming.

They were City Boy 5705 and Manfred Mann's Just Like a Woman. Bob Dylan's song Done Their Way. Mark Darbo told us the story behind that in his very early days with Manfred Mann. Now, I did mention about Canadian bands. I think, let me have a check, but I'm pretty sure this next one is, yes it is, it's the last of the Canadians for today, and it's the Guess Who. Burton Cummings, the great vocalist on the Guess Who stuff, a band who are very much underrated in Britain. We only had American Woman by them, but a massive list of US and Canadian hit singles shows there they are very successful during their time around. And Burton Cummings led the band, and he has a great voice, and these days he's heard working with Ringo Starr's All-Star Band, and he and Joe Walsh do a stomping version of the Guess Who's No Time. So look out for that. If you check out YouTube, you'll find that there. But it's 1973 and this is Raindance.

0: I've got a couple of greatest hits collections from the Guess Who, and just about everything from their 70s period on them. Great band. I love the voice of Burton Cummings. In fact, if you check out for something a bit left field, check out Burton Cummings from his solo career, where he does probably one of the very few covers of Nothing Rhymed by Gilbert O'Sullivan, which sounds like a strange combination, but it really does work if you ever got time to check that out. Back with a bit of a stomper, talking of stomping tracks from Canned Heat when we return.
1: 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Stafford's World will be back very shortly, right after these messages.
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1: How you doing, everybody? This is Bobby Ingram with the group Molly Hatchet, and you're listening to Stafford's World with Mark Stafford.

very brief career, a few years in the limelight for new music and Living by Numbers and the other sort of stuff they had around that time. They had a very early single called Straight Lines, and there was a guy, I'm pretty sure it was Glenn Thompson, who was on the radio in Essex and had a competition called Straight Lines that he used to use that as a theme tune from. And I don't think it made it successful, though, because it didn't do as well as that. But they were on the path to future success after that. Well, from the successful to the maybe not quite successful, but should have been successful, 1974, Russ Ballard, very talented guy. We've mentioned him a few times over the years with various bits that he's done, so you know a little bit about him. Basically, he was the lead singer and guitarist and the writer with Argent in the early days, and then he went on to a solo career where he wrote some successful hits like You Can Do Magic for America, So You Win Again for Hot Chocolate, New York Groove for Hello, and also Ace Frehley of Kiss did a cover, and Clark's Substitute, and a lot more. But in 1974, he was looking for his own success, and he should have had it with this, Fly Away.

the Model. We'll say hello to Dave Taylor up north in the UK. Hope you're doing well. Dave, thanks for getting in touch. mark@markstafford.co.uk. If you'd like to get in touch, you'd like to do it by email, catch me on Facebook at Mark Stafford or the website markstafford.co.uk. Got these two to do. Pretty classy stuff to finish off the show today. We've got some Graham Parker to come. And this title track to Al Stewart's Time Passages album.

That was the summer of 1963, when everybody called me baby, and it didn't occur to me to mind. That was before President Kennedy was shot, before the Beatles came, when I couldn't wait to join the Peace Corps, and I thought I'd never find a guy as great as my dad. That was the summer we went to Kellerman's.

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some of y'all never been down south too much. I'm gonna tell you a little bit about this so that you understand what I'm talking about. Down there we have a plant that grows out in the woods and the fields. Looks something like a turnip green. Nearby called it poke salad. Poke salad. Used to know a girl lived down there and she'd go out in the evenings and pick her a mess of it. 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Cause that's about all they had to eat. They did all right.

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Thank you. So that's, you know, kind of like, there's some classical shit in there, you know. Tried to cop a little bit of Copeland, you know, a little bit in there, anyway.

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1: 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I'll count it for you like this. Step left,

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1: From Feature Story News in San Francisco, I'm Ira Spitzer with a look back at some of the week's top stories. U.S. President Donald Trump said he called off a military attack on Iran scheduled for Tuesday after the leaders of three Middle Eastern powers asked him to hold off. The social media post said he was ready to resume the war if a deal was not reached. FSN's Kate Fisher reports from Washington.
2: There'd been no clear indication prior to Mr. Trump's post that the U.S. was preparing to strike Iran and end the fragile ceasefire. On his Truth Social platform, the president said he had informed U.S. military leaders that the attack was off in light of the requests from the Qatari emir, Saudi crown prince and the UAE president. He stated that serious negotiations are now taking place and that these leaders told him the deal will be very acceptable to the USA, as well as countries in the Middle East and beyond. The president said, though Tuesday's attack was off, the military should be prepared to go forward with a full, large-scale assault of Iran on a moment's notice in the event that an acceptable deal is not reached.
1: Russian President Vladimir Putin was on an official two-day visit to China to discuss international issues, global security, and energy cooperation with his Chinese counterpart Xi Jinping. The visit came on the heels of U.S. President Trump's high-profile summit in the Chinese capital a week earlier. FSN's Daria Bondarchuk has more from Moscow.
3: On his state visit to China, President Putin is accompanied by a high-level delegation including five deputy prime ministers, eight ministers, heads of dozens of state companies and major corporations, as well as the chief of Russia's central bank. The Russian leader said the two countries' relations have reached an unprecedentedly high level. President Xi said Russia and China should focus on long-term strategy and promote a more just and reasonable global governance system. The two leaders are discussing international issues, including ongoing crises around Iran and Ukraine, as well as bilateral energy cooperation. They have extended the long-standing agreement on friendship and are expected to sign dozens more documents, further strengthening bilateral cooperation.
1: Two teenagers in San Diego killed three people at the city's Islamic Center. Officials said that hate speech was written on one of the weapons used in the attack. FSN's Nick Harper has more.
4: Police Chief Scott Wall has described the incident as every community's worst nightmare. Investigators are still trying to determine a motive, but so far it's being investigated as a hate crime. The two attackers, aged 17 and 18, opened fire at the mosque, killing three people, including a security guard who officials have described as heroic and pivotal in preventing more deaths. The attackers were later found dead from suspected self-inflicted gunshot wounds. The Islamic Center of San Diego is the largest mosque in the surrounding county.
1: From Bureaus Worldwide, this is FSN. The World Health Organization said the risk of Ebola spreading globally was still low, hours after an American doctor was transferred from the Democratic Republic of the Congo to Germany after testing positive for the virus. FSN's Mitch McCann reports.
5: On Wednesday, the World Health Organization announced that the outbreak centered in the DRC was classified as high risk at the national and regional levels, but low elsewhere. Importantly, the UN agency said the current situation did not meet the threshold to be described as a pandemic. So far, 51 cases have been confirmed in the DRC, including American doctor Peter Stafford, who was exposed to the virus inside a hospital where he had worked since 2023. On social media, US Secretary of State Marco Rubio wrote, "Thank you to Chancellor Merz and our friends in Germany for their swift assistance in caring for Americans affected by the Ebola outbreak." Mitch McCann, New York.
1: The UK relaxed some sanctions on Russian oil to try to guarantee supply and bring down costs as the British economy struggles with the impact of the war in Iran. FSN's Stuart Smith has more from London.
6: Crude oil drilled in Russia but refined into diesel and jet fuel in other countries can now be imported into Britain in a move the government says prioritises the national interest and British families. The price of jet fuel has doubled since the Iran conflict began at the end of February, with knock-on costs. The chair of Parliament's Foreign Affairs Committee, Emily Thornberry, said the move let down the Ukrainian people. The UK is usually at the forefront of imposing economic sanctions against Russia. At the same time, the UK finance minister has asked supermarkets to cap food prices to try to limit inflation in what some retailers are bashing as a desperate move. Stuart Smith, London.
1: Those were some of the week's top stories from FSN's Global Bureaus. Ira Spitzer reporting.
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8: Stafford's World with Mark Stafford. From the Beatles to Bad Company, he plays them all.

that was where it all began. The career of Santana, 1969. They went to Woodstock and were one of the stars of the show. Off the back of that came their first single, Jingo, which we heard there, and also their first album, and the rest is history. Before that, 1973, Mungo Jerry, All Right, All Right, All Right. One of a string of British hits for them. Welcome to Stafford's World. I'm Mark Stafford, and in the next 3 hours, we have song stories from Roger McGuinn of the Byrds. We have Mike Darbo, lead singer of Manfred Mann, the guy who followed up Paul Jones, telling us about his early days with Manfred Mann and the first single he was involved with, a big hit for them, 1966, and Just Like a Woman. And on the writers Sing Them Their Way, it is Barry Mann, one half of the very successful songwriting team, Barry Mann and his wife. And we have one of their hits from the 1960s to come, done Barry's own way. All of that to come in the next 3 hours. Plus this, it's 1976. He is Boz Scaggs, and the album...

0: Well, these days we kind of get to hear the Buddy Holly version more than we do the Bo Diddley original, of course, of Bo Diddley. 1976, it had a pile of singles on it, didn't it? Very good, classy album. Boz Scaggs, formerly in the Steve Miller Band, showing Steve Miller what he was missing by 1976 with that superb album, Silk Degrees, and Lowdown from that. Time for the first of two song stories today.
1: And now, Stafford's World looks a bit deeper at the hit songs and tells you the stories behind them. It's time for another song story on Stafford's World.
0: It's Roger McGuinn of the Byrds telling us the story behind a song that was to go on to become a later hit for the Turtles, but originally done by the Byrds in 1964, one of their early songs put in the back burner, left for a time and picked up by the Turtles later on. The song was You Showed Me, later on done by the Lightning Seeds with a British hit, but it all began back in 1964, as Roger McGuinn explains.
2: So there we were, writing songs and singing them together. Started playing in the coffee houses in New York, and they hated it. They really didn't like it. They resented it because they were purists about their funk music. They didn't want to hear like bubblegum teenage music and funk music combined. It didn't make any sense to them. But the guy who ran the coffee house loved it. He put a sign outside the door that said Beatle impersonations. Well, after the sort of rejection in the coffee houses in New York and the Beatle impersonation sign outside the door, it was kind of embarrassing. I thought it's time to get out of New York. So I went out to L.A. and I got an offer for the Troubadour to open up for Hoyt Axton. And I was the opening act, and Roger Miller was in the middle of the bill. And Hoyt and Roger were doing great. And I was doing folk music with a Beatle beat, and it was not going over at all. And Roger tried to help me out. He said, you know, I like what you're doing up there, but you do a lot better if you don't get grumpy with the audience. I was showing my frustration. It's not very professional. And I was just a new artist at being a solo artist. I was just learning how to do that. Roger gave me some good advice. And I did come across like I really wasn't that upset about it after. But there was one guy who liked it. Gene Clark. He said, I like the Beatles and I like folk music and I see what you're doing. Let's write some songs together. And we started writing sort of Beatlesque songs. And one of the first songs we wrote was later picked up by the Turtles and Salt and Pepper. And I think U2 did it. And, you know, quite a few people have done it over the years.

with you. There's an interesting story about this song, how the Turtles got it. We did a demo of it in the Birds. We didn't release it in the Birds right away. And the guy who showed it to the Turtles didn't have the demo. He heard it and he remembered it, but he showed it to them on this old bellows organ that had a leaky bellows. And so he couldn't do it at the tempo we did it, and he did it at a slower tempo. And it turned out to be a big hit.

One of a bunch of Canadian artists today, plenty of Canadians on the show today. Gordon Lightfoot's If You Could Read My Mind from 1971. Turtles did it before, didn't they? They did it in the 60s, but we never got that in Britain. We had to wait until later on, and the best version we had in Britain in terms of success was the later version, later years, by the Lightning Seeds of You Showed Me. Roger McGuinn and the Byrds did it first, though. It was 1973. Sting was saying, I'm going to have a break from the Police. We never knew how long it would be, but he was to return after this album.

0: Let's do that for George Cassidy, who's in Raynham in Essex. He's a fan of the Vigras and Osborne album Cues. So am I. I bought it in 72. And he mentions that Forever Autumn, the original version of that, is actually on the album, which I know well because for years, when the Forever Autumn version came out from War of the Worlds, I linked the fact that Jeff Wayne produced War of the Worlds. He also produced the Vigras and Osborne album. So I told people that Forever Autumn has no relation to a project called War of the Worlds. It was just stuck on there because Jeff Wayne knew it was a very good single. We'll have something from Vigras and Osborne next time around there, George, but I hope you like what's on the way very shortly. 1978, some Marshall Hayne for you.
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5: Hi, this is Mike Love of the Beach Boys.

What a career she should have had, but it never quite worked, did it, for P.P. Arnold. She had the first single hit on the first cut, Is the Deepest. It was all looking good. She was on Immediate Records with her friends in Small Faces. Stevie Marriott and Ronnie Lane produced that single, but it didn't come out for a few years, actually. That was Would You Believe. In the meantime, she was doing other stuff that didn't really have much success. Neither did that when it finally came out. Would You Believe was originally done by Billy Nichols. It was a great song, and the Immediate Clan were really like a little family. They all played on each other's songs. As I said, Stevie Marriott and Ronnie Lane produced that, and P.P. Arnold herself did just about every artist's cover vocals, backing vocals on their songs during that period on the Immediate record label. Great song, and she's still around, actually. She's just found some old stuff from her early career that she's bought the rights to and reissued some of that, so check that out. Talking of people involved in their hits, here's a guy who was very much involved in this one. This time around, Alan Clark of the Hollies thought, I'm getting in there, and I'm going to write or co-write this. Long Call Woman in the Black Dress, which has to be one of the very best from the Hollies.

Rock and roll classic with a capital C, Fats Domino's Blueberry Hill, Holly's Long Claw Woman in the Black Dress, co-written by Alan Clark of the band. Hello to Ian Roy Millington, who gets in touch from Newark in Nottinghamshire. He's got me tracking down another song, so I'm working on that for you, Ian, hopefully very shortly. But in the meantime, you might like this, you like some interesting stuff. It's 1979, Marianne Faithfull's seventh album, and she did very well on this. It had a great feel to it. It was the Broken English album, title track to that.

Donovan's Hurdy Gurdy album on Stafford's World, and before that, Marianne Faithfull, 1979, the Broken English album, which also includes that beautiful Shel Silverstein song, The Ballad of Lucy Jordan, which I really think perfectly fits Marianne Faithfull rather than Dr. Hook and the Medicine Show, who did the first version of it, of course. We'll finish hour one with this from REM.